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0: Let me tell ya about Johnny Goldgang. Compared to him, most of y'all ain't.
1: Yeah. Israel. I mean, that's the first time I've heard that. That was terrific. That was sensational. That was extraordinary. Well done. And Peyton Lodge, yeah, you're damn right. That's definitely airworthy. You just had a song, Israel, blast on national radio, Sirius XM, Channel 375, the Westwood One app, WestwoodOneSports.com, and over 300 radio stations airing right now across the United States. Not too shabby, Stuart Kovacs. Your thoughts, please?
2: Yeah, that was great. That wasn't like one of those AI-generated, you know, sometimes they're all right. Sometimes that was actually genuinely good. Like, that was talented. That was good. I enjoyed that.
1: Okay. All right. Good stuff. We're going to get to some calls here. We got Costa. Costa's on the line in Massachusetts, and we'll open it up. Like I said, we're not taking Caitlin Clark calls anymore because we do want to have some other stuff to talk about. So, Costa, hopefully you got something new. Welcome from Massachusetts. Costa, what you got?
3: Hey, man. Yeah, I just want to talk real quick about, like, sports analytics and the negatives of it. Yeah, because I'm in Massachusetts, and I've seen sports analytics kind of, like, poop the bed a few times on different teams. But talking about the Red Sox right now, they finally just got their fourth win in a row. Our pitcher, Sonny Gray, he had a no-hitter going on into the eighth inning, and he kind of messed it up. And I was like, oh, all right, it's fine. We don't need a no-hitter.

0: last week might have been a little perturbed with what went down in terms of trading LaMelo Ball. Now, I understand the basketball side of this, but at the same time, too, it's a business.
1: Yeah.
0: And the Charlotte Hornets haven't necessarily had a lot to be excited for their fan base. No. And you see that in having your best season in 10 years, and it's been a struggle ever since you came back to Charlotte.
1: Yeah.
0: In terms of when you became the Bobcats and you didn't have a lot of successful seasons, and you get a little bit of a taste, right? You get like a micro dosing of like NBA success, and you trade LaMelo Ball. Well, there's another trade yesterday. Now, another starter on that team has been traded. That is Miles Bridges. Miles Bridges sent to the Phoenix Suns along with a 2029 first round pick and a second round pick. They get in return Grayson Allen, Royce O'Neal, and a 2033 first round pick. So some seventh grader somewhere is destined to be drafted by the Suns, but have to put on a Charlotte Hornets hat.
1: Oh my goodness. Maybe some seventh grader in Nashville or something.
0: Could be. If you're a seventh grader listening to this right now, it can be you. You can be a Charlotte Hornet because of this trade right here. You may not know it yet, but you can be a Hornet because the Hornets shipped off Miles Bridges.
1: Do you want to be a Hornet?
0: Do you want to be? Is that a fate worse than death? I think some people can make the case that it is.
1: Man, it's interesting to see this with the Hornets because it's, as you said, like this team had some hope. The Hornets are, I think, at least that I can remember, the first team that I've seen rebuild for like 3 years and somehow get worse each year of the rebuild. Usually when you start the rebuild, like that's the worst.
0: Because it's stripped down to the studs. Exactly. Usually it doesn't get worse than being stripped down to the studs.
1: Yeah, but they've done it where in multiple years of rebuild, they somehow were worse than the last year rebuild. And it's very disappointing to me to watch this because this is a team. I mean, the fans of the Charlotte Hornets at the time when they were the Bobcats, they had to watch a 7-win team. That, the worst, the absolute worst, like by a far stretch, the worst team in NBA history.
0: 7-59. It would have been worse if it wasn't a lockout shortened season.
1: I know. You would have had to watch even more of that atrocious basketball. So it's like, this is the first time I can remember in a while. I mean, Kemba Walker, definitely those years provided some hope. But I think this was different because Kemba was a star in himself. Obviously, Al Jefferson years were, I loved Al Jefferson. But
0: all reliable.
1: Oh my goodness. His Dig footwork. Al. Yeah. Like,
0: that it's a throwback.
1: Nice. He was nice. But this is the first time I felt like Hornets fans could look at a team. You got a 24-year-old LaMelo Ball and pieces around him where it looked like the team was going to be better and continue to grow together. And now it's just confusing. I mean, like, Grayson Allen, whatever.
0: He's a 3-point shooter now, yeah, at this point in his career,
1: which is like you have Khan, like you've got your sharpshooter. I don't know how much Grayson will really play.
0: He's going to be bench Khan Knipple.
1: Exactly.
0: When Khan can't play, Grayson's playing.
1: Exactly. It doesn't seem like, as far as fan bases go, it doesn't seem like anybody wanted Julius Randle.
0: You could not give Julius Randle away.
1: Yeah, the Wolves fans were very happy to see him gone, and the Hornets fans seemed very saddened to see him there. So it's very interesting. Like you talk about making a move for the sake of making a move. We may be in that territory here. It's a little interesting. I feel like you could have gotten more for LaMelo.
0: Yeah, I think you probably could have gotten more. I like Naz Reid a lot. I think if you're going to give up LaMelo Ball and Miles Bridges, I think you got a lot of really good role players in return.
1: You did.
0: And if you're building around Knipple and Brandon Miller, which I think they are, I'm all for. I think those two guys were, them getting better is the reason the Hornets got better. I think, yes, LaMelo Ball kind of, he is what he is at this point. Those guys being as good as they were, because Brandon Miller was awesome,
1: yeah,
0: this year. Like he's living up to being a number two pick. I think in the long run, it's going to be beneficial. But for a franchise that just had, you know, you won 44 games and it felt like your best season since you returned to Charlotte because you had such a great offense and you were so good from January on, that it is kind of a kick to the groin of those fans. It's like, oh, yes, okay, well, I thought we were going to make moves to, you know, advance further. And maybe you do in a couple of years. But I have a hard time asking patience of fans who have already been patient for decades.
1: Yeah. The confusing thing to me, too, is, again, LaMelo Ball is 24 years old. When you look at a team like this, usually the young teams, when you've got Brandon Miller and Khan, you go until the wheels fall off. And it's like, you're abandoning this a little early.
0: Yeah, it's certainly what it feels like. Coming up next, though, to kick off the early game third and long hour, will the real Lenora Sellers please stand up? What are we expecting from Lenora Sellers in 2026? We'll get Jared Parker's take from Watch Fox coming up next here on the early game.
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10: Good morning. This is a News 13 Network weather update. I'm meteorologist Hannah Bronner. Temperatures are a little on the lower side compared to yesterday morning, with low temperatures across Horry County in the low mid-70s. We are going to be seeing dry and sunny, and it's not as hot as yesterday, but still a high of 90 and a feel-like temperature of 99 to 100. 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

0: That offensive line is a good run-blocking unit. Not just having one good run blocker, but a good unit. That's going to make things so much easier for Lenoris and Kendall Briles, too, because now you have just so much flexibility with what you can do in different situations.
1: And you know what? I'm glad you brought that up because I'm at fault of this, too. I think the run game has been an understated point of this offseason with this team that, that's obviously very important. I mean, we don't know who's going to be that guy for South Carolina. And to be fair, we didn't completely know maybe last year. I think the assumption was Rasul Faison. But it ended up being a committee. I really love the way Matt Fuller played in the second half of the year. He had some big games. And I think if we can see some of that with an improved offensive line, we're going to see a lot from the South Carolina team if they can establish the run how they should. But yeah, that's been a way understated point because, I mean, you've got to establish the run. Everyone knows that. Or who knows? Maybe you don't.
0: Different schools of thought.
1: There are some people who say you don't have to establish the run. I think this team needs to establish the run. But
0: I think it would behoove them to be able to run the ball. Even if you're not doing it, to me, even if you're not running the ball 40 times, my thing is if you don't have an incredibly strong run game that's putting up, you know, or producing a 1,000-yard rusher or, you know, someone who's scoring 15 to 20 touchdowns in a season or putting up ridiculous numbers. If that's not like your offense's identity, I think you have to have the ability to do it because of certain situations when the field shrinks. I think red zone offense changes a lot if you're able to run the ball because it's harder to pass in the red zone. Because space will shrink once you get closer to the goal line. You've got to have somebody, whether it's a fourth and short or a third and short, or you're in a goal line situation. Like, can your big guys get enough push, and can you have a running back that is able to help push the pile a couple extra yards too? To me, running situationally is as important as is more important than running on early downs. My thing with this team is, do you have a guy that you can trust when it's third and three, and maybe you're playing in an elite secondary, and you know you have to run the ball, or everybody in the stadium knows you're gonna run the ball, and as much as a or as good of a runner as Lenoris is, having somebody in the backfield that the defense has to at least account for to get that ball in that situation is going to loom pretty large once you get into a lot of these really tight situations in October and November.
1: Yeah, and from what I saw from Matt Fuller at the end of the year, I think he is that guy.
0: I think he certainly can be.
1: I think he is that dude. Again, he had some big games. He really wasn't on my radar at all coming into the year, so it was almost like he came out of nowhere, it felt like.
0: Yeah, he was like kind of like that you know, in the action movie, it's the bomb, but the bomb doesn't have the little timer on it, right? So you're waiting for it to explode. You're waiting for the explosion to happen. And I think when you saw the 72-yard touchdown run in the LSU game, you said, oh, there is something there with him.
1: Yes, that's true. And then as far as Clark goes, again, one game sample size. I don't want to put too many expectations on him because there's so little that we're working off of. But to perform as well as he did in a bowl game is very promising. And I think it's pretty much the meta nowadays, unless you have a very star-studded running back. Even when there are those star-studded running back rooms, you think about like some of the old Georgia days. Like, it's they had multiple stars in one room. It's still by committee. I mean, you think some of the Alabama days, it's of their best running backs. It's still by committee. So you're going to need multiple running backs to do multiple things for you.
0: With multiple skill sets, too. Yes. I think that's one thing that Kendall Briles is probably looking at the most as we're getting ready for the season. Once they get ready for, you know, August camp, is what can these running backs do in certain situations? Because really running the ball does for you is allow you so much flexibility or an ability to kind of keep some plays in your back pocket. And maybe the biggest question mark on this team isn't just can you protect 16. I think protecting 16 is very high on that priority list. Can you just run the ball at all? And I think when we're projecting seasons for different teams, media members or people that are kind of, you know, prognosticators of the college football season might look at that running back room and say, I just don't know what your running game looks like. And that's why you might see South Carolina maybe in that 10 to 12 range once we actually get ballots out here in 20-something days, in about 3 weeks or so.
1: I think July 21st.
0: Yeah, July 21st in Tampa. Yeah, Still confused as to why we're going to Tampa for this, but you know what? I'll go wherever they send me. If they want to do this in Flagstaff, I'll go to Flagstaff for SEC Media Days if that ever end up being the case. But coming up next, though, Jared and I put SEC teams into tiers, but they were also clubs. We'll revisit that conversation and discuss which club is South Carolina in. We'll discuss that next year on The Early Game.
2: 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The Game Network. Columbia, Charleston, Florence, and Myrtle Beach.
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5: The delays are pretty heavy on 501 going south. There's a minor slowdown approaching Conway at 701. That's not too bad, but the heaviest delays are heading down from Red Hill near 544. That continues all the way off toward Highway 31.
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10: Good morning. This is a News 13 Network weather update. I'm meteorologist Hannah Ronner. Temperatures are a little on the lower side compared to yesterday morning, with low temperatures across Horry County in the low mid-70s. We are going to be seeing dry and sunny, and it's not as hot as yesterday, but still a high of 90 and a feel like temperature of 99 to 100. 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
23: As we mentioned today in the forecast, we're looking for a high of about 94 today and tomorrow, 96 on Wednesday, upper 90s for the remainder of the week and into the weekend. It's going to be a hot July 4th, that is for sure. Heat index could be each and every day between 101 and 103 this week. So it is going to be warm. 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
7: Good afternoon. This is a News 13 Network weather update. I'm meteorologist Hannah Runner. Temperatures are still going to be hot today, but not as hot as it was yesterday thanks to yesterday's cold front. We'll have a high of 90, feel like temperature between 99 and 100. No rain for today apart from an isolated shower or storm. Plenty of sun today and mid-70s tonight. 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
7: 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Contact William Bulow at william.bulow@cumulus.com. That's william.bulow@cumulus.com.
8: Grand Strand weather from the Cumulus Media Weather Center.
9: Good afternoon. This is a News 13 Network weather update. I'm meteorologist Hannah Rahner. Temperatures are still going to be hot today, but not as hot as it was yesterday thanks to yesterday's cold front. We'll have a high of 90, feel like temperature between 99 and 100. No rain for today apart from an isolated shower or storm. Plenty of sun today and mid-70s tonight. Stay tuned to News 13 and this radio partner for...
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12: Good evening. This is a News 13 Network weather update. I'm meteorologist Hannah Rahner. Temperatures for tonight are going to be mild in the mid-70s. Thankfully, Tuesday and Wednesday will be the most comfortable days. The dew points are a little lower. Temperatures will be a high of 88, mostly sunny and dry, and the feel-like temperature is in the mid-90s tomorrow. 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
18: You know, it's funny, when I think back to what the typical American dinner looked like when you and I were kids, there's usually some kind of meat featured at the center of the plate. Vegetables are there, but often thought of as a side dish. More and more, though, we are coming to realize that a plant-based diet, with little or no meat even, is going to be a healthier way to eat for just about everyone. New study out of the University of Hawaii Cancer Center found that eating a high-quality plant-rich diet that includes whole grains, vegetables, and fruits may prevent cognitive impairment even when people start that diet in their late 50s and 60s. Yeah, it's important to make sure you're getting enough protein, fats, complex carbohydrates. Just because you cut out or even cut back on meat, though, is not a license to eat whatever you want. Focus on eating whole, real foods. I'm Dr. Sanjay Gupta, helping you live a better life.
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